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7: Showers tonight, risk of a thunderstorm, breezy, down to 9. Mainly cloudy Sunday, chance of showers again, could be a thunderstorm, breezy, a high of 15. Sunny on Monday with a high of 17.
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4: Showers tonight, risk of a thunderstorm, breezy, down to 9. Mainly cloudy Sunday, chance of showers again, could be a thunderstorm, breezy, a high of 15. Sunny on Monday with a high of 17.
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3: Showers tonight, risk of a thunderstorm, breezy, down to 9. Mainly cloudy Sunday, chance of showers again could be a thunderstorm, breezy, a high of 15. Sunny on Monday with a high of 17.
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4: Showers tonight, risk of a thunderstorm, breezy, down to 9. Mainly cloudy Sunday, chance of showers again, could be a thunderstorm, breezy, a high of 15. Sunny on Monday with a high of 17.
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1: Showers tonight, risk of a thunderstorm, breezy down to 9. Mainly cloudy Sunday, chance of showers again could be a thunderstorm, breezy, a high of 15. Sunny on Monday with a high of 17.
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1: Showers tonight, risk of a thunderstorm, breezy, down to 9. Mainly cloudy Sunday, chance of showers again, could be a thunderstorm, breezy, a high of 15. Sunny on Monday with a high of 17.
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2: Showers tonight, risk of a thunderstorm, breezy, down to 9. Mainly cloudy Sunday, chance of showers again could be a thunderstorm, breezy, a high of 15. Sunny on Monday with a high of 17.
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1: Showers tonight, risk of a thunderstorm, breezy, down to 9. Mainly cloudy Sunday, chance of showers again, could be a thunderstorm, breezy, a high of 15. Sunny on Monday with a high of 17.
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The bass. Slap of the bass. Oh yeah. 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

lights flash us from behind. Loud voice booming, please step out onto the line. 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
1: It'll be mainly cloudy today, 60% chance of showers, risk of a thunderstorm as well, windy, a high of 13, partly cloudy tonight, 40% chance of showers this evening, breezy down to 4, sunny on Monday with a high of 17.
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2: It'll be mainly cloudy today, 60% chance of showers, risk of a thunderstorm as well, windy, a high of 13, partly cloudy tonight, 40% chance of showers this evening, breezy down to 4, sunny on Monday with a high of 17.
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3: It'll be mainly cloudy today, 60% chance of showers, risk of a thunderstorm as well, windy, a high of 13. Partly cloudy tonight, 40% chance of showers this evening, breezy down to 4, sunny on Monday with a high of 17.
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3: It'll be mainly cloudy today, 60% chance of showers, risk of a thunderstorm as well, windy, a high of 13, partly cloudy tonight, 40% chance of showers this evening, breezy down to 4, sunny on Monday with a high of 17.
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1: Welcome to Hope Radio. He is risen. He is risen indeed. The resurrection of the Lord Jesus Christ is essential Christian doctrine, and those who deny that Jesus rose bodily from the grave are not saved, no matter what they claim, no matter what else they get right. So as we continue to study through the 20th chapter of John's Gospel today, pay close attention and do not be skeptical, but believe. And our Father, we're asking for the miracle of regeneration for all who listen and have yet to cross the line of faith. May today, this very hour, be the season of the Lord's favor. We pray in Jesus' name. Amen. Lincoln Brewster kicking us off. Love the Lord on Hope Radio.

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1: John chapter 20, verses 11 to 23. But Mary stood weeping outside the tomb, and as she wept, she stooped to look into the tomb. And she saw two angels in white, sitting where the body of Jesus had lain, one at the head and one at the feet. They said to her, "Woman, why are you weeping?" She said to them, "They have taken away my Lord, and I do not know where they have laid him." Having said this, she turned around and saw Jesus standing, but she did not know that it was Jesus. Jesus said to her, "Woman, why are you weeping? Whom are you seeking?" Supposing him to be the gardener, she said to him, "Sir, if you have carried him away, tell me where you have laid him, and I will take him away." Jesus said to her, "Mary." She turned and said to him in Aramaic, "Rabboni," which means teacher. Jesus said to her, "Do not cling to me, for I have not yet ascended to the Father. But go to my brothers and say to them, I am ascending to my Father and your Father, to my God and your God." Mary Magdalene went and announced to the disciples, "I have seen the Lord," and that he had said these things to her. On the evening of that day, the first day of the week, the doors being locked where the disciples were, for fear of the Jews, Jesus came and stood among them and said to them, "Peace be with you." When he had said this, he showed them his hands and his side. Then the disciples were glad when they saw the Lord. Jesus said to them again, "Peace be with you. As the Father has sent me, even so I am sending you." And when he had said this, he breathed on them and said to them, "Receive the Holy Spirit. If you forgive the sins of any, they are forgiven them. If you withhold forgiveness from any, it is withheld." The Lord Jesus had risen from the grave by the power of God's Spirit at the command of God the Father. Mary Magdalene and two other women had gone to the tomb early on the first day of the week, that is, Sunday, to perform the anointing ritual customary to Jewish funerals, but found the massive stone sealing the tomb already rolled away, and no one inside. They reported this to Peter and John, who themselves ran to the tomb and likewise found it empty. Peter and John realized in that moment what the scripture meant, that the Messiah would die and rise again, but Mary hadn't quite clued in yet. She was grieving deeply, thinking someone had stolen the Lord's body. And that's where we pick it up, in verses 11 and 12. But Mary stood weeping outside the tomb, and as she wept, she stooped to look into the tomb. And she saw two angels in white, sitting where the body of Jesus had lain, one at the head and one at the feet. The parallel passage in Mark 16:5 mentions only one of the angels and identifies him only as a young man, but here the Greek word angelos leaves no room for doubt. These were, in fact, two angels. The word means messengers, standing guard at either end of the stone pallet where Christ's body had laid. They were heavenly witnesses to the resurrection. Matthew 28:2 says it was an angel, same Greek word, who rolled the stone away from the entrance and then sat on it. But angels are messengers, and these angels spoke to Mary. Verse 13, they said to her, "Woman, why are you weeping?" She said to them, "They have taken away my Lord, and I do not know where they have laid him." Now, Mary Magdalene was not a doubter. We shouldn't take her to be faithless. She did not consider Jesus to be yet another in the long list of fake messiahs who had cropped up in recent years. See Acts chapter 5, verses 36 to 37. No, Mary was a faithful follower. She trusted her master. But remember, Mary Magdalene had stood at the foot of the cross and witnessed Jesus' murder firsthand. The Romans had been so brutal in their treatment of the Lord, he could hardly be recognized as a man. If you've experienced that kind of trauma, you can understand exactly what Mary was going through. And like so many of us, when we're in unbearable pain, we think humanly. Matthew 28, verses 5 and 6 provides a detail the Holy Spirit did not prompt John to include here. The angels also informed Mary and the other women that the Lord had in fact risen, just as he had promised. And at that very moment, everything changed. Verses 14 and 15. Having said this, Mary turned around and saw Jesus standing there. But she did not know that it was Jesus. Jesus said to her, "Woman, why are you weeping? Whom are you seeking?" Supposing him to be the gardener, she said to him, "Sir, if you have carried him away, tell me where you have laid him, and I will take him away." The Lord's tomb, you'll recall, was located in a garden, John 19:41. So Mary's logic can't be faulted here. If there's a garden, there must be a gardener. And in the dim light of the early morning, one might perhaps understand why someone whose eyes were full of tears didn't immediately recognize her best friend. Also, Jesus was in his glorified, resurrected body, completely clean and holy and pure. Yes, still bearing the marks of his crucifixion, but not identical to his former mortal state. It's even possible that Christ intentionally veiled his appearance, as he did in Mark chapter 16, verse 12. Whichever the case, Mary's focus remained on finding Jesus' body and giving it a proper anointing. But notice the grace with which the Lord speaks to her. "Woman, why are you weeping?" He shows tenderness. There's no rebuke here. The language is similar to the way he spoke to his mother in John chapter 2, verse 4. The term woman, gunai, can also be translated madam, a polite term offered to a dear soul who, let's face it, had not planned to witness a resurrection that day. Verse 16, Jesus said to her, "Mary." She turned and said to him in Aramaic, "Rabboni," which means teacher. And that's when the lights came on. Jesus spoke her name, as he had so many times before, that voice, that gentle tone. Can you imagine what happened inside Mary's heart? Unassuageable grief turning instantly to immeasurable joy. And Mary replied in Aramaic, her mother tongue, "Rabboni, teacher." The Old Testament was written mostly in Hebrew, the ancient language of Israel. But during and after the Babylonian exile, that is 605 BC to around 538 BC, the Jews picked up Aramaic, the primary Babylonian language, and by the first century AD, Jews, including Jesus and his disciples, all spoke Aramaic. In fact, parts of the Old Testament books of Daniel and Ezra were written in Aramaic. It's a Semitic language and uses the same alphabet as Hebrew, which is why certain words like rabbi and rabboni sound so similar. But one might ask, why did John bother to give us this detail? The whole New Testament, including John's Gospel, is written in Greek. Why transliterate and then explain this Aramaic word at all? While John's ministry had been largely among the Gentiles, his heart was always toward his own Jewish people. Rabboni is a Jewishism. It wouldn't mean much to the average Roman convert, but the depth of significance for a Jew? To a faithful Jew, his rabbi was more than a mere schoolteacher or pastor. When one became the disciple of a rabbi, that implied an exclusive relationship where that teacher would become the teacher. In addressing Jesus this way, Mary, in her pure exuberance, was communicating much more than mere recognition. Her faith-filled heart leapt with adoration for the one, the only one, who had rescued her from demonic possession and sin and death and made her his very own. Verse 17, Jesus said to her, "Do not cling to me, for I have not yet ascended to the Father. But go to my brothers and say to them, I am ascending to my Father and your Father, to my God and your God." Some have wrongly overstated what occurred here. One theatrical presentation a few years ago showed Mary jumping into Jesus' arms, but the text says no such thing. Apparently, at the very moment of recognition, Mary had reached out and grasped Jesus. Precisely how, we're not told, and he instructed her to not do this. But note the reason. "For I have not yet ascended to the Father." When you see "for," F-O-R, in a sentence, you're probably looking at the coordinating conjunction of an explanatory clause. Or to say it more simply, "for" in the Bible usually functions the same way as "because." Hence, Jesus was saying, "Because I have not yet ascended to the Father, Mary, you shouldn't touch me." The Greek word translated "cling" in my version literally means touch. But why? Mary was drawn to and desired to hold on to her teacher physically, but the Lord Jesus Christ was transitioning away from this physical world into the eternal presence of God the Father in heaven. Soon, following his ascension, no one would see him again in this world, not until his eventual return, which has yet to occur. Some consider this verse to be a bit difficult to interpret in light of what the Lord says to Thomas just 10 verses later. "Then he said to Thomas, 'Put your finger here and see my hands, and take your hand and place it in my side. Do not disbelieve, but believe.'" But it's important to note that upon receiving this offer to touch him, Thomas declined. He bowed low and instead confessed, "My Lord and my God." And in Mary's case, no invitation to touch had been extended. The point in both cases has to do with saving faith under the new covenant. It is not dependent on Christ being physically present or visible. And this will be Jesus' point to Thomas: "Blessed are those who have not seen and yet believe." My friend, critics of the faith will often point out that Christians are expected to place their unqualified trust in an invisible leader. They blasphemously refer to God as our sky daddy and mock the Lord's crucifixion as child sacrifice, being that Jesus was sent to the cross by his Father. But we serve the Holy One, the Creator of all things, who dwells in unapproachable light, 1 Timothy 6:16. Upon whom no one can set his gaze without dying, Exodus 33:20. This entirely transcendent, all-powerful, incomprehensible one, Yahweh himself, took on flesh and dwelt among us. As John 1:18 puts it, "No one has ever seen God, but God the only Son, who is at the Father's side, he has made him known." Literally, he has exegeted him. The concept of biblical exegesis, like everything else in our theology, flows from the text of Scripture. The unreachable, unknowable one has been revealed in the weakness and humility and vulnerability of the Son, who, having lowered himself for a time, dying in the place of sinners, rising the third day in victory over sin, death, hell, and Satan, now sits at the Father's right hand and rules, glorified forever, our High King. And my friend, if you want to have your sins forgiven and spend eternity in the presence of this God, you must know him savingly. And this God, this one true and living God, can only be known by faith in his Son, Jesus Christ, who still resides in his resurrection body and will one day return physically to this earth. If you want to be blessed with eternal life, if you want to know what it is to be subsumed by the peace of God, you must believe without seeing him physically. We walk by faith, not by sight. Verse 18, Mary Magdalene went and announced to the disciples, "I have seen the Lord," and that he had said these things to her. We mentioned earlier that every aspect of the Christian faith comes down to the resurrection. If Jesus didn't rise from the grave bodily, then nothing else in the Bible is true. The whole Bible, Old Testament and New, is ultimately about God's Messiah coming to save mankind from sin. If Jesus didn't rise, he's not the Messiah. And one of the key historical evidences that the resurrection, in fact, occurred was the radical shift in attitude and behavior among the Lord's followers. Before they had witnessed Christ risen, they were dejected, crushed, even cowardly. But after seeing Jesus alive face to face, after speaking with him, after believing in fullness the whole gospel, they became bold and fearless evangelists who, having suffered scourging at the hands of the Sanhedrin for proclaiming the risen Christ, rejoiced greatly that they were counted worthy to suffer dishonor for the name, meaning the name Jesus, Acts 5:41. Every one of those men, except possibly John, died an ugly, early, thankless death for daring to preach the gospel to every nation. And they did so because of their absolute confidence that A, they had seen Jesus alive after his crucifixion, and B, that he had promised one day they would all likewise be resurrected. And so with Mary, she knew what she had seen and experienced, and what the Lord had commanded her, and she had to tell the others. And you know, brother, when we tell people about Jesus, it's for exactly the same reason. We have been commanded to do so, and we ourselves have experienced what it means to have new everlasting life in him, to have been forgiven of every transgression, to walk with a clean conscience, to be filled with the Holy Spirit, to have unqualified confidence in the Scriptures. Because of what Jesus has done, and because of what he has commanded, we preach the good news to anyone who will listen. Freely you have received, freely give. Verse 19, on the evening of that day, the first day of the week, the doors being locked where the disciples were for fear of the Jews, Jesus came and stood among them and said to them, "Peace be with you." The Bible doesn't tell us much about the nature of Christ's resurrection body. But here's an interesting tidbit. He could walk through walls. The text is explicit. The doors were locked. And then Jesus was just there. And that wonderful greeting, that decree, "Peace be with you." You might recall shortly before his death, the Lord had told his disciples, "Peace I leave with you, my peace I give to you. Not as the world gives do I give to you. Let not your hearts be troubled, neither let them be afraid." John 14:27. You could say this moment was a bookend to that story arc. Pre-crucifixion, post-resurrection. The peace we enjoy in the Lord is entirely supernatural. That's why it cannot be humanly explained, Philippians 4:7. Peace be with you. Brother, that's what our God and King says to us every time we approach his throne of grace. Verses 20 and 21. When he had said this, he showed them his hands and his side. Then the disciples were glad when they saw the Lord. Jesus said to them again, "Peace be with you. As the Father sent me, even so I am sending you." Three things. Firstly, the Lord showed the apostles the physical evidence that it was truly him. Secondly, they believed it. Thirdly, they received their marching orders, which would later be fleshed out through the Great Commission, just prior to Christ's ascension, Matthew chapter 28, verses 18 to 20. I mention the commission because that's where the apostolic directive gets passed to us, brother. And Jesus came and said to them, "All authority in heaven and on earth has been given to me. Go, therefore, and make disciples of all nations, baptizing them in the name of the Father, and of the Son, and of the Holy Spirit, teaching them to observe all that I have commanded you. And behold, I am with you always, to the end of the age." And so these 11 men, Matthias and Paul eventually being added to the number, went forth making disciples from every nation and teaching them to obey everything Jesus had commanded his apostles. And we are beneficiaries of that mission, brother, and of the call. If we observe all that the Lord taught his disciples, then we too must go and make more disciples from every nation. Even so, I am sending you. Verse 22, "And when he had said this, he breathed on them and said to them, Receive the Holy Spirit." The apostles received the Holy Spirit first. Then, later, at Pentecost, all believers were similarly indwelt. And down to this day, it is the indwelling Spirit of God who empowers every single born-again person for works of service. It is the Spirit who guards our tongues, grants us wisdom to speak with biblical clarity and accuracy, and the boldness to stand before a world gone mad and shout, "Repent and believe the good news." Without the Holy Spirit, we can do nothing, believer. Which is why you better be doubly sure that the way you speak about the Spirit is right. It is sad and at times blasphemous, the nonsense coming from some pulpits concerning the person and work of God's Spirit. Those who presume to teach shall be judged more harshly, and those who misrepresent the doctrine of God are in danger of hellfire. And then as we close verse 23, "If you forgive the sins of any, they are forgiven them. If you withhold forgiveness from any, it is withheld." The Greek perfect tense used here, which describes a completed past action with ongoing consequences, does not indicate that the apostles were given magisterial authority to independently dispense or withhold forgiveness. A more literal translation might render the verse this way: "If you forgive the sins of any, they shall have been forgiven," that is, by God. "If you withhold forgiveness from any, it shall have been withheld," by God. The apostles had authority to preach the gospel. They did not invent it. Some had authority to inscripturate the gospel, but not to edit it. 2 Peter 1:21 describes the inspiration of Scripture this way: "Men spoke from God as they were carried along by the Holy Spirit." And so today, brother, we proclaim that which has been handed down to us in the Bible. Nothing less, nothing more, nothing else. Like the apostles, when we preach Christ and Him crucified, and someone repents and believes, we have full authority to say with a smile, "Your sins have been forgiven." And like the apostles, when the hearer rejects the message of the gospel, we have authority to say with the utmost gravity, "Your sins are unforgiven." Well, we're out of time. We're going to have to stop there today. I hope you've been able to grasp both the depth of the text and its profound implications for our lives. And my friend, if you will but turn from your sins and embrace the Lord Jesus Christ by faith right now, you too will be forgiven. And know what it means for Jesus to say to your heart, "Peace be with you." Heavenly Father, there are no words to express the depth of our joy and gratitude for your Son and the life that we have in Him alone. Empower us, your children, your sheep, to go forth and make more disciples of every nation, including the ones you've already brought by the tens of thousands into Canada, our neighbors even. Pour forth your gospel mercy by your word through your people, we ask, in the powerful name of Jesus. Amen. Phil Wickham playing us out. 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
2: It'll be mainly cloudy today, 60% chance of showers, risk of a thunderstorm as well, windy, a high of 13, partly cloudy tonight, 40% chance of showers this evening, breezy down to 4, sunny on Monday with a high of 17.
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0: What's going on? It is Kenny. Thanks so much for being here. Another weekend together, you and I. Playlist, I did scroll through. Pretty sweet. Some great songs. And the way it's all built for you by the bosses around here, primo playlist. Okay. We start with a little thing we do around here called clickbait. Yeah, we find the stories that show up in Facebook that you just don't have the time to read. We break it down for you in clickbait. Now, this one is about faking it, but faking it at work. Making your boss believe that you're actually working when you're not. And it's simple. 66% of us do this regularly. At least twice a week, we will spend time faking it. Making the boss think we actually are working. Now, managers do the same. That's over 70%. That's crazy. Forget all this stuff in this article. Now we just get down to it. How do you do it? If you've got a way to fake work, make it look like you're busy, please let us know. The Kenny Jones Show, MrRadio.ca. Now, also, let's remember the Seinfeld episode where George Costanza said, you just got to look annoyed. If you look annoyed, everybody will leave you alone because you look busy. Does that work? 66% of us fake work at work. What's your go-to way of doing it? Hit us up. And that right there is another edition of Clickbait.
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5: It'll be mainly cloudy today, 60% chance of showers, risk of a thunderstorm as well, windy, a high of 13. Partly cloudy tonight, 40% chance of showers this evening, breezy down to 4, sunny on Monday with a high of 17.
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3: Be mainly cloudy today, 60% chance of showers, risk of a thunderstorm as well, windy, a high of 13, partly cloudy tonight, 40% chance of showers this evening, breezy down to 4, sunny on Monday with a high of 17.
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We're talking about this study that says 66% of us fake it at work. We fake working. How do you go about doing that? We got this message.

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2: It'll be mainly cloudy today, 60% chance of showers, risk of a thunderstorm as well, windy, a high of 13. Partly cloudy tonight, 40% chance of showers this evening, breezy down to 4, sunny on Monday with a high of 17.
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mama, she got it sticking in the cameraman. And we could have some. And he's up there. 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

0: is, Kenny. I hope you're having a great weekend. Listen, we had Crazy Mike on a couple minutes back, and he's like, let's talk about eggs. I went, oh, my God. I started rolling my eggs. Really, this is what we're going to talk about on the radio? Eggs, the best way to make eggs? Now, he was telling us that he loves a poached egg but can't do it, so he just ends up scrambling anytime he makes eggs, scrambled eggs. But when he goes to a restaurant, poached eggs. I cannot believe there was a response. There's a ton. Let's get the robots here. Read the last, I don't know, 4 unread messages about the eggs. What do you got?
1: Easter eggs are my favorite.
0: I like that. What else you got? Come on, slow robot.
1: Some people don't realize you can put an egg in a coffee cup and then microwave it for about a minute, and it cooks up really well, believe it or not, and then put it on toast or whatever you want.
0: Okay, cool. Read the next
1: one. Well, buddy, I must say it has to be deviled eggs.
0: Deviled! And one more.
1: Best way to make eggs is in a cake.
0: Yes, I do agree with that one. Deviled eggs. I have a weird relationship with deviled eggs. This is going to sound weird. Because sometimes I'll see a deviled egg and I'm like, I want that in my belly right now. And other times I'll see a deviled egg and I'll be like, keep that away from me. Keep it miles away from me. It's weird. And my mom made great deviled eggs. Anyways, Crazy Mike was right. People care. People care about eggs. If you got a story, we'll take it. The Kenny Jones Show, VistaRadio.ca.
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4: It will help with that dopamine hit.
5: It'll be mainly cloudy today, 60% chance of showers, risk of a thunderstorm as well, windy, a high of 13. Partly cloudy tonight, 40% chance of showers this evening, breezy down to 4, sunny on Monday with a high of 17.
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0: It's Kenny. Okay, try to follow this one. All right, so here's the story. Received an email from a gentleman named Mark listening to the station from Telpo, New Zealand. I had to actually ask the ChatGPT robot if I was pronouncing that correctly. Telpo, New Zealand. Anyways, very cool that Mark reached out. He emailed the Kenny Jones Show, VistaRadio.ca. So I quickly then Googled Telpo, New Zealand to get some facts. And Google spit out a bunch of interesting facts. And one of them was, you can fit Telpo, New Zealand into Baffin Island, but you can put 8.5 Vancouver Islands into New Zealand. Some weird, random island facts. The biggest island in Canada, Baffin Island, followed by Vancouver Island. Okay, so then I had that in my head and I thought, well, that's a great piece of useless knowledge I can drop at a barbecue or a house party or in an awkward situation. And then it hit me. Is random fact guy awesome or annoying? Before I decide to become a random fact guy, I thought I should check with you. Is that annoying or is it kind of cool? If you have thoughts, hit us up, the Kenny Jones Show, VistaRadio.ca. Also, I think I like random fact guys. So if you have a random fact, hit us up. Let's hear some.
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5: It'll be mainly cloudy today, 60%.

0: Chance of showers, risk of a thunderstorm as well. Windy, a high of 13. Partly cloudy tonight, 40% chance of showers this evening. Breezy down to 4. Sunny on Monday with a high of 17.
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0: Cause I gotta have faith. Ooh, I gotta have faith. Because I gotta have faith, faith, faith. I gotta have faith, faith, faith.
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1: It is Kenny. You can always email us, the Kenny Jones Show, vistaradio.ca, a random email from a gentleman by the name of Mark in Telpo, New Zealand, started our topic today. Trent's on the phone here. You want to be on the radio?
2: Sure.
1: The guy that shows up at the barbecue or the party and he's just full of weird, random facts and he drops them into conversation, is that guy annoying or is that guy awesome?
2: It depends on what it is.
1: Okay, let me, I'll explain it. So earlier today, we got an email from a guy, his name is Mark, and Mark was listening to this radio station from Telpo, New Zealand, okay?
2: New Zealand, New Zealand. Right on.
1: Yeah, kind of cool. So for I quickly Googled Telpo, New Zealand, and then I thought, who's got the bigger island? Canada's Vancouver Island or New Zealand? And I learned that we can fit 8 Vancouver Islands into New Zealand. And so then I dropped that random weird fact on the radio and I thought, was that annoying or was that kind of cool? Like, would that brighten somebody's day to learn that weird random fact?
2: You know, something like that, the random fact, but it's a random one that's like, oh, okay, it's useless, but it's interesting.
1: So not annoying.
2: If it, like, pertains to it, I mean, again, it all depends on the person. I think it depends on the person receiving the information and what the information is. If it's just a generic throwaway type of information, okay. But if it's like specific and personal or just very icky, then yeah, read the room.
1: That's a good way to look at it. If it's, yeah, read the room. I think that's, but the problem is a lot of people can't read a room, right?
2: I mean, if you can't read the room, then that also doesn't help.
1: So what do you think? Random fact guy. You're in an elevator and somebody just, hey, want to know something really interesting? Gives you a random fact. Is that cool or is that super annoying? The Kenny Jones Show, vistaradio.ca.
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7: A cloudy afternoon, chance of showers and maybe a thunderstorm, windy, a high of 13. Partly cloudy tonight, slight chance of showers, breezy down to 4. Sunny on Monday with a high of 17.
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she needs you. We were some in vice, in a dance hall days. We were cool and crazy.

0: The discussion today is you're at a barbecue, okay, or a house party, and you get into a conversation with a guy who's full of random weird facts. Is factoid guy cool or is he annoying? Here is the gentleman we call Professor Highbeam. He sent us this audio message.
1: Professor Highbeam here, weighing in on the factoid guy. Is he awesome or is he annoying? I imagine most people, they're going to call the factoid guy very annoying, simply because nobody likes being the only one in the room that doesn't know something. However, I think the factoid guy is amazing, and I'm going to tell you why. Not only do I think it's very important to have as much knowledge as you possibly can in this lifetime, I also have big concerns that if I ever get called to be on the Jeopardy show, that I definitely have all the useless facts in order so that I can win that big money. And also, the factoid guy is me, and I'm amazing.
0: Okay, that made me laugh. That got a legit LOL. So what do you think, though? Because I think the random fact guy can be awkward, but also can be like a savior in a weird, awkward situation. Especially like I'm putting myself in the situation where I'm at like a work function for my wife. You know, I don't know anybody. Small talk isn't going to really work well. So if I get into a conversation and some guy just barreling out random facts and I'm kind of chuckling, it saves me from an awkward conversation. That's how I'm looking at it. What about you? Factoid guy. Cool or annoying? And if you got a cool factoid, hit us up. The Kenny Jones Show, VistaRadio.ca.
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8: A cloudy afternoon, chance of showers and maybe a thunderstorm, windy, a high of 13, partly cloudy tonight, slight chance of showers, breezy, down to 4, sunny on Monday with a high of 17.
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0: lawyers make us tell you. We're CHPBFM Cochrane. You tell us what music to play.
1: Yeah, we're very obedient.
0: This is Moose 98.1. I'm feeling

0: working our way through these phone lines here. It's Kenny. Trucker Lee, what do you got for us, man?
1: Hey, I just wanted to say that I really appreciate you for making me feel bad about myself.
0: I made you feel bad about yourself? What did I do?
1: Okay, so quite a while back, you listed the stat about how many times person barbecues either, I couldn't remember if it was like through the summer or all year. And you said it was like 11 times or something crazy like
0: that. Oh yeah, it was a low number, a rookie numbers, yeah.
1: Yeah, like terrible numbers. And I thought to myself, I'm like, man, I'm one of those people that's contributing to that garbage. So I've really kicked it up and ramped up my barbecue game because of that game.
0: Nice. That's, hey man, you're doing a community service because you're making the neighborhood smell great. That's what it's all about.
1: That's what I thought, right? So yeah, I'm trying to do it at least 2 to 3 times a week if I can pull it off. So.
0: Hey, keep it up. Keep it up.
1: I know, right? So everybody else needs to get their butts in gear too and start firing up them grills, man.
0: Yep. Bump up those numbers. Exactly. Well played.
1: That's great.
0: I like it.
1: There you go. Anyways, just wanted to thank you for that, Kenny.
0: Hey, we appreciate it, buddy.
1: All right, buddy. I'll talk to you later. The Moose 98.1.
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4: A cloudy afternoon, chance of showers and maybe a thunderstorm, windy, a high of 13, partly cloudy tonight, slight chance of showers, breezy, down to 4, sunny on Monday with a high of 17.
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0: Thanks for hanging with us. It is Kenny. We call him Crazy Mike because he's crazy, retired, and always has a story. How are you, buddy?
1: I'm all right.
0: There is a question sent to ask you today.
1: Okay.
0: No namer sent it, but it's a good question. It says, question for your buddy Mike. When he heads out to do some fishing with the fellas, does he like chatting or fishing in silence? Please put that one out there. I thought that was a really interesting question. I was like, boy, oh boy. I have no clue. I'm going to guess you like to chat.
1: We don't chat much.
0: Why? Is it you believe you're going to scare the fish away?
1: No, it's because people I fish with, we chat on a regular basis. So it's nothing new. If it is chatting, it's fishing talk. Oh, there was one, or let's go over there, that sort of thing.
0: So let's just say you and I went fishing, and here I am just talking about this and talking about that and yada, yada, this and yada, yada, that. Are you going to eventually just go, dude, can you just shut up and leave me in peace? Or are you gonna contribute to the craziness?
1: Well, of course I will contribute. I'm just saying the guys that I do go fishing with, it's basically just fish talk. It's not small talk, you know. How's the wife and my kids, you know, that sort of thing.
0: Do you believe chatting does scare the fish away?
1: No.
0: I knew
1: hitting
0: that.
1: The oars on the bottom of the boat do. There's such noises like that do scare the fish.
0: All right, now, the final question on this riveting topic. What about listening to music, playing the radio while you're fishing?
1: You could. We don't, but you could.
0: What's up with that, man? Give me a break.
1: What do you mean?
0: You're a radio guy. You're on the radio all the time. You're not going to listen to the radio? Come on, man.
1: When you bring your phone out there or whatever, you don't necessarily want to listen to music. You're out in nature.
0: I knew
1: you're
0: it.
1: Relaxing.
0: No rock and roll? Come on now.
1: No.
0: Well, that'll be our question. 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You go fishing or golfing or whatever your hobby is. You bring somebody along and do you want silence? Or are you okay with chit-chatting?
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6: A cloudy afternoon, chance of showers and maybe a thunderstorm, windy, a high of 13, partly cloudy tonight, slight chance of showers, breezy, down to 4, sunny on Monday with a high of 17.
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0: Let's bust through some of these phone calls. Go for it.
1: Hey, Kenny, how's it going?
0: Not bad. Who's this?
1: It's Shannon calling.
0: What's up, Shannon?
1: Hey, I just wanted to chime in on this discussion about talking while fishing.
0: We're talking recreational fishing.
1: Yeah, absolutely. I'm a sporty myself. I get out quite frequently, and I don't know if no talking is really a thing. Like, I don't mind a little bit of chit-chat, but it never fails. If you get a guy in the boat, and he's yakking and going on, boom, your rod snaps, it's off the clip, and you're like, ah! And then everyone's panicking, trying to grab the rod. It's like, you gotta be in the zone. It's okay for a bit of chit-chat, but not like, around the water cooler at work sort of stuff.
0: So let's be honest.
1: You know,
0: a guy like me, which I run my mouth, obviously, probably not the guy you want to go fishing with.
1: You would sit at the front of the boat. you're nowhere near the rods. You're off the rod duty. You could sit at the front. Maybe you could drive. But as far as watching the rods, you're off the job.
0: All right, now what about music? Are we allowed to listen to music while we're fishing recreationally?
1: 100%.
0: Yeah,
1: it's okay as long as it's not like loud stompy music. I've seen some guys that on the water, they got like, you know, like rave music going on. It's like, guys, come on. heavy bass. You're out there, you know, a dance party. Nah, that's for the lake.
0: Well played, brother.
1: Right on. Have a great day.
0: Hey, listen, we appreciate you checking in.
1: You bet. Moose
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4: A cloudy afternoon, chance of showers and maybe a thunderstorm, windy, a high of 13. Partly cloudy tonight, slight chance of showers, breezy, down to 4. Sunny on Monday with a high of 17.
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0: thing.
1: Hey, Tank, this is Peter calling.
2: Hey, Peter, what's the word, man?
1: I was on to that fishing thing. The last guy that was on there talking, I kind of agree with him on the chit-chatting part. You can talk, but as long as you're watching the rod. You know what I mean? It's like when people are driving, they're driving and they're looking at you, talking to you, not looking at the road.
2: Eyes on the road, man. Eyes on the road. Yeah, I get it. What about music? Where do you stand on listening to tunes while fishing recreationally for fun?
1: Well, I've never really had to put any music on because there's enough people around me, and you know, it's usually a mosh out there, right? We call it the monster mosh, where you're only 40 feet from a boat, and you can hear their music anyway. So, yeah.
2: Oh, and it's like bad music. You're like, dude, you're killing the vibe out here.
1: Yeah, exactly. Yeah, yeah. They got, you know, who knows what they got playing, Iron Maiden and whatever. It's not fishing music, put it that way.
2: All right, so a guy like me that likes to talk, as long as I'm paying attention, I can talk all I want.
1: That's right. I mean, we don't hear with our eyes, we hear with our ears. So as long as you're talking and watching the rod, I don't care.
2: All right, perfect. Well, I appreciate you checking in.
1: No worries, buddy. Have a good day.
2: Hey, don't be a stranger.
1: Okay. Bye-bye.
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7: No moose came anywhere near the making of this commercial.
8: A cloudy afternoon, chance of showers and maybe a thunderstorm, windy, a high of 13. Partly cloudy tonight, slight chance of showers, breezy down to 4. Sunny on Monday with a high of 17.
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1: A cloudy afternoon, chance of showers and maybe a thunderstorm. Windy, a high of 13. Partly cloudy tonight, slight chance of showers. Breezy, down to 4. Sunny on Monday with a high of 17.
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2: A cloudy afternoon, chance of showers and maybe a thunderstorm, windy, a high of 13. Partly cloudy tonight, slight chance of showers, breezy, down to 4. Sunny on Monday with a high of 17.
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6: Partly cloudy tonight, chance of showers, breezy down to 4, sunny Monday reaching 17, cloudy Tuesday, 30% chance of showers with a high of 17.
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4: Partly cloudy tonight, chance of showers, breezy down to 4, sunny Monday reaching 17, cloudy Tuesday, 30% chance of showers with a high of 17.
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2: Partly cloudy tonight, chance of showers, breezy down to 4, sunny Monday reaching 17, cloudy Tuesday, 30% chance of showers with a high of 17.
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5: Partly cloudy tonight, chance of showers, breezy down to 4, sunny Monday reaching 17, cloudy Tuesday 30% chance of showers with a high of 17.
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Around here, the East Highway's more of a country road, and railway is a road, not a track. 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